Uh-huh.

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1: Good evening, Atlanta. This is Sub-Saharan Vibes, another hour of great African music here on the radio on WREK Atlanta, 91.1 FM. Thank you for being with me today. We're here every Monday from 9 to 10. And I will go ahead and get started with the music. We're going to start off with a collaboration. This is Antoine Dubé collaborating with L'Orchestre Polyrythme de Cotonou. And this track is entitled We Tai Sin Asi Tiche. So I hope you enjoy it. And I'll go ahead and I will start it now.

Hello, so let me go ahead and catch up on the music you've been listening to. That last track was Usman Coyote with Kafimba. Before that was Neba Solo from Mali with Kenedugu Folly. And prior to that was one of my favorite, Lucky Dube from South Africa with I've Got You, Babe. And prior to that was Manu Dibango with Super Kumba. So coming up, we have another Manu Dibango tune. This is going to be Bayim Selim. So I'll go ahead and play it now. Mm-hmm.

Dutch life by himself.

0: Good evening again. I hope you've been enjoying the music. So that's the end of our show. That last track was from Mano de Bongo from Cameroon and was Camp Yabasi. Before that, from the Gambia, was Sona Jabarta with Mamake. Prior to that, from Mali, was Anansi Sise with Fanta Ka. Before that was Pape Nziangui with Gbo Matsaba Navoko from Gabon. And prior to that also was Mano de Bongo again with Bayam Salam. So I hope you've enjoyed the show. We're here every Monday from 9 to 10. So keep checking on us. Keep listening. We appreciate your...
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from the album The Sun and the Neon Light. That was Coma Cabana by Book of Shade here on WREK Atlanta. Wow!

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0: from the album Big Mama Thornton in Europe. That was Big Mama Thornton with Chauffeur Blues.
1: 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Quality, diverse programming brought to you by the students of Georgia Tech. 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

That was Brandon Nickel with Hanging On by a Golden Thread from the album And If You Set This Mind of Mine Afire.

Struggles the power to resist, what do you

sky, blanketed by stars, serving light like mirrors held high above the anthill we call Earth. It's where we sang songs about destroying the Ark of Song. It's where we burned books in protest of arson, in protest of destruction, the beating of humanoid hearts, quantized to a clicking mouse, its rhythm building walls around itself, soundproofing with no proof of life and no signs of death. What we were searching for had been written in the veins of the leaves, and the dirt we had spent a lifetime trying to wash away was the God we had tried so hard to put a face to.

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That was Opening of the Circle by Utone.

0: spot. 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
1: Isn't that something?
2: Wonderful.
1: Is that what you called to tell us?
3: Yeah.
1: God touched you in a wonderful way.
3: My mom got it too.
1: She got it too? Lift your hand up, honey. Father, thank you for Lestatia.
2: Oh, God, her mom.
1: Lord, thank you that although she's had a tough life,
2: you're her God, her father, her comforter. Lord, reach down continually.

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1: Now you're probably all waiting for me to say something cosmic, right? 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

That was Virgin on Orange from the album Vermilion Traces / Donna Schwingen 2009 by Frank Kwiatkowski, Chris Brown, and William Winnott.

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0: That was the Ensemble Caprice from the album The Baroque Gypsies, performing Hungaricus 45 and 49.
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0: That was the Columbia Symphony Orchestra, conducted by Donald Voorhees, featuring Michael Rabin on violin, performing Zeigunner Weisen, Opus 20, Number 1, composed by Pablo de Sarasate.
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monotonous the sounds of the forest would be if the music came only from the top 10 birds. We give all the birds a chance. WREK, Atlanta.

0: I had this illness that really made me powerless over alcohol and that insisted that I got drunk. 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

from the album The Dim Bulb, you just heard Steve Bukowski, Chris Corsano, and Paul Flaherty performing Return to the Pasture of Ants and Sweet Rapture.

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0: 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I hung around. 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

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Oh, buoy. It's not, wait. Oh, it slipped out of the thing. There's nothing I can do about it now.

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0: off of the most amazing album, Improbable Songs. You just heard from the Transport Assembly as they play the sweet track known as
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You'll never be any good. 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
8: Waking up the drums, turning on the camp. There she go. Beast stay knocking in the back. Waking up the home.
9: Get it right. Beats stay knocking in the back of the hover, and they love it every time she float by. See him grinning, cause the streets stay rocking to the black baby mother. Better cuff her, this the time she go by. There she go. Heat keep knocking out the power. People making hand fans while they cursing at the sky till they see it coming. TV watches turning off their holograms, braving air just to come outside. Get it right. Sheep beat bossy with the slaps. 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Mod sunglasses. With the Google eye, already knew the lie. Sheep be tracking all the stats. There she go, sheep be flossing in the trap. Trap. Gucci on the sunglass, Prada on the mask. Maserati on the dashboard, yeah, she paid cash for it. Miss her with the crypto, a old school Mac. Get it right. Beat stay knocking in the back. Waking up the drones, turning on the cams. There she go, beat stay knocking in the back. Waking up the homes, profit in the scams. Get it right. Beat stay knocking in the back. She don't give a f- money in the hand. There she go. Beat stay knocking in the back. You gon' tell her turn it down?

0: she go. Meet her at the corner store, a Michelin star. It don't matter, she a factor in the skin trade. Tech game, dope game, no name spoke. Get it right, she be managing the fun. Handling the brandishing the ones. When she run up in the club to the VIP, all I see in the... There she go, she got plenty enemies. Wanna be the G, thinking they gon' squeeze. Please, she a factor in the whole thing, no name spoke. Get it right. Beats stay knocking in the back, waking up the drones, turning on the cans. There she go, beats stay knocking in the back, waking up the homes, profiting the scams. Get it right. Beats stay knocking in the back, she don't give a f- money in the hand. There she go, beats stay knocking in the back. You gon' tell her, turn it down.
1: Hey. You a clown, you might have to settle down. We could really paint the whole town in that face of yours. I'm out here looking like a f***ing candy store, as you me. This ain't no Billie Jean, I had to tell him to beat it. Been telling me explicit things, got an appetite for the whoa. Jumping in this like pogo. I just score for the
2: logo. I know that's right.
1: I hit the door and they asking for the photo. I'm feeling choice, so I look for the photo. Shake. Don't ask me if I'm rolling, I reply to them or this. Like Arabesque, you cannot finesse. Breaking down a amount of stress, I opened up a jar of that yes. And on a schedule, steady check. But don't be worrying all about that, enough about me. Like I be in the breeze, man. I just flew to and I'm eating by the season. I guess I'm off the deep end, still polite. He gon' spot me for my light and then I hit the gear like, you be alright, baby.
0: Beats stay knocking in the back, waking up the drones, turning on the cams. There she go, beats stay knocking in the back. Up the homes, profit in the scams. Get it right, beats stay knocking in the back. She don't give a f- money in the hand. There she go, beats stay knocking in the back. You gon' tell her, turn it down?

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You just heard Hard Time Killin' Floor Blues, performed by Skip James off the compilation album entitled Times Ain't Like They Used to Be, Volume 5.

Yeah.

You just heard He's My Rock, My Sword, My Shield from the album Fire in My Bones by Fannie Bell Chapman.

home from Candle Top. Been 2 weeks gone and he thought he'd stop at Webb's and have him a drink before he went home to her. Andy Warhol said hello, and he said, hi, what's doing, whoa? Said, sit down, I got some bad news and it's gonna hurt. I'm your best friend and you know that's right, but your young bride ain't home tonight. Since you've been gone, she's been seeing that Amos boy, Seth. 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
1: So it was that the Illuminati, founded by an obscure professor in a crumbling Bavarian university, began to spread its evil tentacles of hate, deceit, and death around the world.

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1: How often can you say you're able to hear Zambian psychedelic rock on Atlanta radio? 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
1: Happy Tuesday. It is currently 5 p.m. on May 26th, 2026, and you are listening to 91.1 WREK Atlanta. My name is Shore, and I'm here with my co-host, Kendall.
0: Hi, that was a crazy voice crack.
1: Wow.
0: This is Kendall.
1: Everybody give it up. Everybody give it up. Alexa's on the way. She'll be here soon. She said that she hit some traffic, which happens to the best of us. But we will begin.
0: Yeah, we can start.
1: Yeah. Before we get into it, the views and opinions here do not reflect those of Rec Radio or of Georgia Tech. We would also like to make it clear that any and all calls to action are strictly rhetorical in nature. We are not encouraging or promoting any behavior or asking you to take action. You are entitled to your own opinions and decisions, and under no circumstances are we asking you, the listener, to do anything on our behalf. As always, we will not be taking calls during the show, but if you have a question, comment, or concern, you can submit a response to our Google form I don't know where that thing is, to be honest. If you have a question, comment, or concern, I'm sure that karma will make it so that it gets back to us, and we will be able to intuit that and take that into consideration. How about that?
0: Yeah, we should really try to look for that.
1: We should
0: more.
1: Find it.
0: We should. We will be. Don't worry, guys. We will be.
1: Yeah. It's okay. We'll get that sorted, and when we get that sorted, I promise that you guys will be the first to know. Anyways, Kendall, tell us about the weather.
0: Yeah. So I'm actually currently, before we even get into that, I actually want to start off with the drought monitor. So as many of our listeners know, there's been a lot of rain in Georgia, and of course in Atlanta. Despite this rain, we are all, at least in Atlanta, we are still living in an extreme drought. That is a D3 level drought. But anyhow, I figured I should throw that out there because that's something that I think has been on the minds of me, at least throughout this entire semester. And I guess now we're in the summer semester.
1: I don't know if I mentioned this. I thought that because there was this like really bad accident while I was driving up to Charlotte last week, and the car was on fire, and my first thought was, oh, forest fire. And then I was like, I'm in North Georgia right now. So
0: yeah, there was I know there was a forest fire in Georgia like a couple years ago, North Georgia, I remember.
1: Yeah. But usually, like, I was like kind of perplexed because I was like, I would have heard about this. Like, I knew that there was the one down south, which I believe those are now 100% contained or close to it. They were 90% contained when we talked 2 weeks ago. But
0: yeah, I imagine with the rain, they're probably
1: done so.
0: But anyhow, getting into the weather. So the drought is over. Technically, it's not. But Atlanta's weather for the past week has been incredibly wet, and it will continue to be so. Today, May 26th, expect a chance of thunderstorms throughout the afternoon and early evenings as it will transition to lighter showers during the night. In total, the Atlanta area is set to expect 1.75 inches of rain today and tomorrow, almost 2 inches of rain. Tomorrow, it will be more of the same with scattered showers on and off throughout the day. With a little bit of respite on Thursday, as there's no projected rain all day, we'll return to our damp days back on Friday, as there's an 85% chance of rain that will bring an estimated 0.75 inches of rain. Fortunately, for those who have plans for a picnic this weekend, the rain will continue through to Saturday. On the topic of temperature, today Atlanta has a high of 79 with a feels like high of 73. Throughout the week,
1: still too hot.
0: It is, I will say, 73 in like, this is, we're now late May.
1: Yes.
0: That's not awful for Atlanta. Last
1: it
0: year, I feel
1: really
0: like it was
1: humid,
0: the 80s.
1: Like, humidity. I keep it really cold in my apartment because I've been sleeping. That's like all I've been doing is sleeping.
0: I just step outside and I get sweat on my forehead.
1: Right. I was like, oh, wow, I'm baking right now.
0: It's ridiculous.
1: It's like, great.
0: Temperatures are like approaching 100 in some parts of the country, and I guarantee you're probably going to be sweating faster and more here than you are there.
1: It's okay. I've secured this is for all those who are listening who were like me once upon a time, like 2 weeks ago, and you didn't own a pair of good shorts. I own those now.
0: Oh my god.
1: My legs will be out this summer because it is so freaking hot. I'm wearing a pair of jorts right now, and it was still not enough. Because it is actually like really humid. But
0: I actually have the humidity on the forecast for today as well.
1: Okay, excellent. Get in
0: so, that. So, anyhow, throughout the week, expect highs to range from the high 70s on Friday to the mid-80s on Wednesday and Thursday. As temperatures skyrocketed last week and the week before to reach almost 90 degrees, this is very welcomed, at least in my opinion, with a feels like of 73. For our weather geek listeners, there is a low UV index expected throughout the week, mostly due to the clouds and rain. It will not reach higher than a 6 out of 12 this entire week. We can also expect some loose winds around 7 miles per hour today with gusts up to 15. This is the average for the rest of the week as well. Nothing too insane. Now for the piece that kills you. Humidity. Today, expect a humidity of around 86% on average and a dew point of 69 degrees. That means just at 69 degrees, you're going to have water already appearing throughout windows, plants. But that means today is the most humid day of the week, if we exclude yesterday. Beyond that, visibility is understandably low with the rain and is expected to be around 5 miles tomorrow morning during morning rush hour. So drive safe.
1: Yeah, please drive safe. I've been up and down pretty much every single interstate in Georgia. I'm only slightly exaggerating. And coming down I-85 at like 6 p.m. yesterday, it was like torrential downpour. Kind of tangentially related, when I drive in the rain and the visibility is this low, I will put my hazards on, but I don't know if that, like, I've saw other people doing it, but the first time I ever saw people turn their hazards on when they, like, couldn't see anything was in Egypt. So I was under the impression that this was a 100% Egyptian thing.
0: I think they've done it before. I know when I have been in a blizzard before.
1: Oh, okay.
0: I wasn't driving. I was just in the car. But
1: it's because I've never been in one of those.
0: I do know that I have seen hazard lights turned on there as people were driving. But that's, I mean, that's kind of the same because you can't see anything besides their lights in those conditions.
1: Yeah. Yeah. But I was just like, oh, whoa. Like, I think my little sister was in the car and I was like, all right, time to be brown. I turned the hazards on and she's like, what's brown about that? And I was like, honestly, I don't know.
0: what you... Anyhow, I guess I'll transition to the national weather now. So today we will start out west and make our way east. So in California, my God, California weather today is amazing. Temperatures are nice with highs averaging in the mid-60s. It will be 68 and cloudy in LA, 63 and windy in San Francisco, and we are back to good old rainy Seattle at 64 degrees. The 60s, we're talking about... That's
1: like the sweet spot of weather.
0: That's pants weather right there.
1: Pants
0: and weather. Short sleeve weather.
1: It's like shorts and your legs are cold weather.
0: Pants. That's why I do pants. But short sleeves. That's a good combo. Anyhow, moving further west, of course, it is sweltering in Las Vegas at a dry 92 degrees. In Salt Lake City, it is 81 and rainy, 77 and cloudy in Denver, 88 and rainy in Houston, 81 and stormy in Memphis, 94 and wet in Tampa, 83 and cloudy in Chicago, 78 and rainy in D.C., and 79 and cloudy in New York City. The award for hottest city of the day this week goes to Phoenix, Arizona. Who would have expected? Who would have guessed? Who would have guessed? With a whopping 97 degrees, the usual suspect takes the win. That's almost like 100 degrees. Why are people living in a place like that?
1: Hey, bro. Like, maybe they're like, Yeah, I don't know, actually. I guess the appeal of dry heat is the lack of humidity. I like being in Egypt.
0: I understand living in a desert. I understand that. But Phoenix? Well, are we talking about Phoenix?
1: Are there things to do there, girl? I've never been.
0: I haven't been.
1: Wreck the news trip. We're going to Phoenix, Arizona.
0: I mean, I've been to the state. I've been to Arizona. I've been to Las Vegas.
1: My
0: personal opinion is Las Vegas is the worst city in the country. That's just my personal opinion.
1: There's nothing for me to do in Las Vegas.
0: It always smells like cigarettes.
1: Well, it always smells like cigarettes. And like, so my, for anyone out there listening, if you haven't gathered yet, my family is Muslim. And we love to talk about how much there isn't available for us to do in Las Vegas.
0: It's gambling.
1: Gambling, drinking. I guess like, there are people, like, I mean, if you smoke, it's, like, fine. But I don't do that. So I'm like, all like, right.
0: The other thing with Las Vegas is there's beautiful hikes nearby. I don't know if it's Red. I don't think Red Rock it is. But there's beautiful hikes nearby, which is cool. The drive is really nice. Just drive through Nevada. And then you see out of nowhere, you're in a desert. And then, bam, you see a city. It's kind of insane. It's kind of cool. But the actual city itself.
1: It'd be worth the road trip.
0: Like, it's a good stop on a road trip.
1: Yeah.
0: I won't have anything else.
1: Not like, oh, we're going to go to Vegas. It's like, no, my bedtime is 10 p.m.
0: But never go to Phoenix. I've never been, and I'm still saying that. Of course, this is all jokes. We love our Phoenix listeners out there. the award for coldest city of the day goes to Reno, Nevada. We were just talking about Nevada, and Reno, Nevada has a high of 54 degrees and a low of 38. It is night weather. It is really nice weather at West. I can't lie. Like, being in San Francisco right now must be amazing. I just can't. Like, Texas, the South and whatnot, we've got incredibly humid, incredibly hot temperatures, and that's ideal.
1: What happened to our beloved city in Maine?
0: Oh, they are at, I think, 78 Caribou, Maine. They are kind of warm today. There's also,
1: Caribou, Maine.
0: I forgot to mention, there's currently a bit of a, I don't know what the exact terminology is, but there's a heat dome, heat something like that in the northern part of the United States, up in Minnesota and whatnot. It's also like in the high 80s. Again, that's we're sort of seeing that part of the country well above average in temperatures for this time of year. California, below average. Where we are, we're around average right now. I will say, of course, there is. Rain is expected to be continuing throughout the southeast region of the United States for the next week. Don't expect any of it to go away. If you don't have an umbrella, you should probably get one.
1: Now's the time.
0: If you do have an umbrella, make sure you use it, because I have had to walk throughout Atlanta. I've been drenched multiple times. Today, I had my umbrella.
1: You have an umbrella.
0: I had an umbrella, and it drenched my legs still.
1: I think. Well, now I feel like that raises the, like, we're also trying to kind of kill time until Alexa gets here. But
0: I can, if she doesn't get here in a bit, I can start the baseball.
1: Yeah. But this now raises what the perfect rainy day attire is, because.
0: Boots. You need waterproof boots.
1: Yes, waterproof boots. I do not own a pair of those. I'm actually sporting some Adidas. Some Sambas right now, and I keep hopping around. Like, I look like an insane person walking around Atlanta right now, because I'll just hop over puddles.
0: Oh, I mean, I do that too.
1: So do a little dance.
0: But yeah, I can start with the baseball, I guess. So this is kind of a big deal for our baseball listeners out there, but the Yellow Jackets blasted UNC, that is University of North Carolina, for the ACC championship. On Sunday, May 24th, the Yellow Jackets brought home a win against number 3 UNC at the Atlantic Coast Conference Baseball Tournament Championship. They won 13-6 earlier in the season. They unfortunately did drop their only lost series was to UNC, so they came back, beat them in the tournament. With the triumph, top-seeded and number 2 ranked Georgia Tech became the first ACC team since 2013 to follow up an outright regular season championship with the conference's tournament title. By avenging their only series loss, as I mentioned, of the season to second-seeded and currently number 3 ranked North Carolina, the Yellow Jackets also made a strong case to be the number 1 overall seed in the NCAA tournament when the field was announced on yesterday, May 25th, and they got it. Georgia Tech baseball has been named an official NCAA regional host site for the 2026 NCAA basement tournament. The ACC regular season and the ACC tournament champion Yellow Jackets, with a record of 48-9, will make their 37th appearance in the NCAA tournament and host the regional round at McNeese Baseball Park at Russ Chandler Stadium for the 13th time, first time since 2019. Jackets will begin the regional on Friday, May 29th at 12 p.m. Eastern Time against UIC. The game will be broadcast live on the ACC network. With that said, Alexa is back.
2: Yes.
0: So, I mean, yes. do you want to talk about baseball briefly? I know I kind of read the case.
2: Yeah, here. I wrote the section because I'm so sports girl now. but yeah, I'm realizing I don't have it pulled up. So if you want to keep talking about it.
0: Oh, I mean, I finished sort of reading the piece. But as it is summer, we will be skimming over things to keep an eye out on the Daily Digest and the GT calendar. However, if you're near or on campus during the break, feel free to head on over to the site and see what's happening.
1: Yeah, hey, yes. School started already, like summer school. RIP to everybody that's doing that right now.
2: Cannot relate.
0: Okay. These two.
1: And also, on my way in, I saw a Facet group, and I was like, oh, dang, Jesus. I'm old.
0: Facet already? I guess that makes sense for the song.
1: I was like, let me get my cane out and just, like, hobble over to the station. Because it was also, like, seeing Facet groups already is surreal. It was like a gaggle of, like, these guys are going to rush fraternities.
2: Oh, yeah.
1: And I was like,
2: oh, yeah.
1: Hello,
2: gentlemen.
1: I know
2: exactly what you're putting down.
1: Yeah.
2: I did have some comments because I was listening to you guys in the car. I have been to Las Vegas. I went on a road trip last year from California to Atlanta. And yeah, we stopped in Las Vegas. Very interesting experience.
0: It was fun.
2: I will say, like, don't go if you're short-tempered, because we went to this club and I was just like, I was not with it. I was like, why are we waiting in line? Like, blah, blah, blah, blah. And my friends were like, you need to relax. I was like, I'm sick and I'm tired. And I just like left. I was like, this is ridiculous. And my friends were like, we got in like 5 minutes after you left. I was like, whatever, bro. Whatever. It's very interesting experience, but it's definitely like, it's like, you know, in Indiana Jones, right? Of the like the Fallout city where there's nobody actually living there, but it looks like people are living there. Yeah. Las Vegas is that. I don't know. I'm just like, do
0: people
2: actually
0: dad,
2: live here?
0: By the way,
1: there are people that live there.
0: My dad went to high school in Las Vegas, so he grew up in Las Vegas. He loves Las Vegas.
2: Interesting. Yeah, I just think it's a very interesting experience. Like, I went once, and I was like, that's enough for me, you know?
0: I've been so many times.
1: I can't imagine actually going to high school in Las Vegas, because it's like, oh, we're skipping class. Okay, like, what are we going to do now?
0: The hottest place on Earth, Death Valley, is right near Las Vegas as well. So
1: maybe that's what your dad's doing when he's cutting school.
0: I can't imagine going there.
1: Okay. Yeah, I don't know. I can't.
0: Do you want to cover the Georgia elections?
2: I can do that.
1: Yeah, you got that.
2: Yes. Sweet. I really love the name of that I named this section. So Georgia elections, the wins, the losses, and the runoffs. As elections are right around the corner, the primaries gave us a glimpse of how November will look. With Keisha Lance Bottoms becoming the official Democratic candidate, many are excited to see the former Atlanta mayor hopefully make history as the first female governor and first black governor in Georgia's history. Others, however, emphasize that Bottoms is untested statewide, and Republicans often do well in general elections in Georgia. On the Republican side, two candidates, Burt Jones and Rick Jackson, are set to compete for the spot. The current lieutenant governor and healthcare billionaire secured spots in the June 16th Republican runoff for governor. While Jones relies on backing from Donald Trump, Jackson positions himself as a political outsider. It's hard to say which one will come on top. A random side note, I did really find funny that I don't think it was Rick Jackson. I think it was Chris Carr or like another person that was running made a campaign ad that was clearly AI, and it shows, I think you guys know what I'm talking about. It shows Burt Jones and Rick Jackson in a mud, like almost in a pigsty,
0: and they're throwing mud
2: at each other, and they're like, "Don't let these buffoons like." Don't listen to them.
0: Was it Ben Raffensperger?
2: Maybe no. He's too level headed to do that.
1: He's too,
2: and that's crazy coming from you. But like, no, I think it was Chris Carr, like a random third person.
0: It was probably
2: person
0: Chris Carr. Yeah.
2: That is like, why would that person be interested? Like, you're not gonna win. But regardless, I just had to mention that. But similarly, when it comes to the much contested U.S. Senate seat, John Ossoff takes the Democratic candidacy. He was unopposed. It literally was just him, so that wasn't too hard. While Derek Dooley and Mike Collins will compete for the spot in June. As for U.S. representatives, there's a lot of people, obviously, that we vote for, and there's a lot of runoffs happening. So, you know, always be on the lookout. This is not a call to action. This is just, you know, being informed, be on the lookout in June for the runoff election, because I know specifically in my county, the seat is being, there is a runoff for the Democratic candidates. But I know for some other, there's Republican and Democrat. So just be on the lookout for local primaries for your U.S. representative.
1: Yes.
2: But it would not be complete without talking about the shortcomings of the election. Despite Democrats turning out in unusually high numbers for the primaries, it did not help the party flip two state Supreme Court elections that were happening alongside the party's contest. What is clear is that the voters did not treat the two official nonpartisan Supreme Court contests like a partisan battle. However, this is not to say a strong fight wasn't had. One of the two court races was a rout. Justice Sarah Warren led former Democratic State Senator Jen Jordan by the 19 percentage point early Wednesday. The other contest went much closer. Justice Charlie Bethel, a former Republican state representative, led personal injury attorney Miracle Rankin by roughly 2 points when the Associated Press called the race shortly after midnight. What is clear is the usual voting of incumbent judges on the Georgia Supreme Court may

0: is also technically nonpartisan. But does that really mean they're nonpartisan? So
1: they
0: I don't
1: have,
0: know.
1: Like, they still have their, like, biases kind of left over from how they think about things. Mm-hmm. The other thing, too, so maybe this is, like, I'm not really, like, ashamed about this because I didn't 100% know that it was, like, a partisan election. But I did end up actually voting for Jen Jordan and Miracle Rankin in the primary. And a lot of that had to do with, like, so the day of the primary, I was, like, doing all of the research, and I was, like, on, I think it was, like, Ballotpedia has this, like, really nifty, like, mm-hmm. it'll show you your ballot, and then it'll show you all the people. And sometimes people will fill out, like, the candidates will fill out, like, a survey that explains, like, their stances. Yeah. And then as you go down, like, obviously, like, the, like, if people who are running for governor and all that stuff, like, those are pretty well fleshed out. But then by the time you get down to the, like, the court justices, it's like, okay, I have to do my own separate digging. And I feel like a lot of these justices, like specifically with Sarah Warren, and my little sister said something about this. She was like, it just feels like she's saying a whole lot of nothing. Mm. Whereas like Jen Jordan, her platform and her website, it actually felt like she had stances. And the same thing, I felt the same about Miracle Rankin's website. Cause I was like, okay, I feel like, again, we're trying to say something. A lot of these incumbent, justices are like, hey, we like they're just kind of riding on the fact that they are already there. But I think that something that is important to point out is that justices aren't exactly allowed to say what they like can or can't do.
0: Yeah.
1: As a like a Supreme Court justice. So I don't know. I'm just kind of I am hoping that it'll change, and I'm hoping that like especially the young voters are like going to start doing their research, because I think that that was, like, a big, like, switch
2: this election.
1: Yeah. Sorry, I'm, like, losing my train of thought.
0: No.
1: But I feel like there were people that I was interacting with that, like, maybe previously hadn't voted that are actually, like, going through the process of, like, doing the research on their candidates and deciding, like, what they want to, like, who they want to vote for based off of, like, an actual decision. Because I feel like we don't talk about primaries enough as, like, a way of, like, when you, like, feeling strongly about who's on the ballot.
0: Yeah, influencing the decision.
1: Yeah. Yeah. So, I don't know.
0: No, I think those are, like,
1: those are my thoughts.
0: Good points. I will definitely say I did not look at the ballot before I got to my library where you're supposed to vote. So, I'm in the car, and I pull it up. I'm like, oh, my God, there's so much stuff I have to vote for.
2: Oh, yeah.
0: And it's because, like, my whole family is registered very different things. So my mom, right. I went with my mom who's like an independent. Mm-hmm. And so she didn't have to like vote for half of these things because it's right. not on the primaries. So it was just me sitting there and be like, oh my God, the agriculture right. commissioner, like I'm going down. So, but I did see the judges. The judges was one thing I was hearing about. So I did look at them a little more closely. And something that I did forget to mention is for lieutenant governor, whoever was like the Republican person got it, but the Democratic there's two. There's going to be a runoff for the Democratic lieutenant governor.
1: Okay, cool.
0: One thing, maybe this is a hot take, but I did look at both of their platforms. I looked on their websites, and I would say their platforms, I think why there is a runoff, is their platforms are very, very, very similar. Yeah. It was, like, I think one topic, and maybe, like, maternal, like, paid leave, like, whatever, yeah. paid childcare leave was one thing, and I think one of them talked about veterans in their platform.
1: I think I remember.
2: Is it Josh McLaurin yeah. and Nebula
0: yes.
2: Parks?
0: Yes. I think both yes. of their platforms are... I like their platforms, but it was very similar.
1: They were... So that was, like, the... That was the other thing that I would say was probably one of the biggest barriers to entry for someone who, like... I feel like we are very fortunate. The three of us were, like, always talking about current events. We're always talking about candidates and people that are kind of in and out of the current sphere of influence. Mm-hmm. But, like, looking through this with my little sister who doesn't have that same kind of privilege, who doesn't know, like, she doesn't have her finger on the pulse on as many of these issues, mm-hmm. it's like, I'm trying to explain these topics in a way that I'm like, okay, they're, like, slightly different, but even for me, I was like, oh, we are, like, these two people, these two candidates are running the same platform, and yeah. one of them is just two steps to the left.
2: It also seems like there's a runoff for the Republican primary for Greg Dolezal and John Kennedy, so there is still a primary for both Republicans.
0: There you go.
2: But
1: yeah. So, also just, like a side note just to mention, I know that there is a runoff in Texas right now. It's their U.S. Senate primary for the Republican Party.
2: Oh, yeah.
1: And

0: And that is, I think that's between
1: Cornyn and
0: and
1: it's the Attorney General Ken Paxton.
0: yes, and then whoever gets that, so that's happening today.
1: I think Ken Paxton will probably win.
0: Yeah, and then whoever gets it will face James Tallarico in the general
1: That would
0: election,
1: be, yeah.
0: which will be actually pretty exciting to watch.
1: We'll see how that one goes. I there was an article, I don't know if it was on the New York Times or something I read, that talked about how James Tallarico's rhetoric around religion has sort of been a key point, keystone to his candidacy, which I find interesting, but yeah.
0: He's been an interesting candidate to look at recently, I will say. But with that, you guys want to talk about the World Cup?
1: Dude,
2: Okay.
1: sure,
2: I
1: really
2: work
1: wants
2: at
1: to talk
2: the
1: about the World
2: airport, so
1: Cup.
2: I feel like I'm very abuzz with everything that's happening.
0: Okay.
2: Also, crazy, we didn't talk about the Ebola stuff in our thing,
1: Oh,
2: but that's also
1: yes.
2: something that's going abuzz in the airport
1: We
2: because
1: can
2: yeah.
1: touch on that. We
2: We
1: can definitely touch on that.
2: we can touch on that while we talk about
0: Because
2: the
0: I feel
2: World
0: like
2: Cup.
0: it's
2: It's
0: all
2: connected.
0: like
2: there's
0: there's
2: all
0: all
1: Democratic
0: this
1: Republic of the Congo play here, and that's where the outbreak started. So there's a
0: Yeah.
1: connection.
0: The thing is that like I so the so first of all, so for those of you who don't know, which that's kind of awkward that you don't, but I'll just let you know anyways. The 2026 FIFA World Cup is kicking off in 2 weeks from Thursday on June 11th with Mexico versus South Africa in the Mexico City Stadium. And then at the same time, the Korea Republic versus Czechia in Estadio Guadalajara. And so for fans of the beautiful game here in Atlanta, we are all abuzz with preparations to host eight of the games ourselves. But before we begin discussions pertaining to the copious amounts of construction and just like the World Cup really feels like there are like 30 million issues, like social issues,
1: Oh my God,
0: infrastructural issues,
1: yes.
0: and then it's all like just coalescing and getting wrapped into this like just the World Cup, and we're all just like, excellent, let's talk about it. So let's just kind of talk. I just hit the mic. Let's just talk about the matchups real quick before we get into all of that. So here in Atlanta on June 15th at the renamed Atlanta Stadium, which I don't know what you guys if you guys saw what they did
1: Yeah,
0: to
1: they're like completely censoring the Mercedes-Benz logo.
0: they can't be in like a branded stadium, right? So they pulled a tarp over that has like the logo of the World Cup, and my friend and I drove past it
1: It's
0: while
1: already
0: they
1: there.
0: were.
1: It's already
0: It's
1: there.
0: already there.
2: Yeah,
0: Like,
2: I just drove past it, but maybe I wasn't paying good enough attention.
0: so we were driving around because she's like making a documentary about it, and she was like, I just want to get footage of the construction. And on the day that we went out, I think it was last Thursday, they were like pulling the tarp over, and we were like, oh, perfect. So we have footage of
2: Great
0: them.
2: footage of it doing it.
0: Yeah, of them just pulling it over the logo, and we were like, this is crazy. Because the other thing too is that if you get close enough, you can actually still see the Mercedes
1: Oh
0: logo.
1: my God. Does it light up? Doesn't it light up as well?
2: Yeah, it does.
0: Yes.
2: Yeah, I don't think that tarp is hiding anything, but
0: I want to drive past it when it's dark because I'm like, I don't like. I just want to know what this looks like. But the
1: They
0: fact
1: probably
0: that
1: like turn it off, but yeah.
0: I probably did, but it just feels like it's the most Atlanta thing. They basically put what is effectively a Band-Aid logo.
1: I mean, yeah.
0: But yeah, so at the Atlanta Stadium, we will host Spain versus Cabo Verde. On the 18th, we are hosting Czechia versus South Africa. The 21st, we are hosting Spain versus Saudi Arabia, which I have so many things
1: I
0: to
1: think
0: say
1: that's going to
0: about.
1: be probably the biggest one at the group stage.
0: I just can't imagine the entire Saudi royal family in Atlanta. Like we were talking about it with my mom, and my mom was like, yeah, they're probably just gonna like fly, like they're gonna get planes to the airport and then they're gonna fly helicopters and land nearby.
1: Oh
0: Because
1: my.
0: I was like, can you imagine like the road closures to get the entire like the whole family? And she was like, do you think they're like driving like peasants, girl? Like they're gonna be in
2: No.
0: helicopters. And I was like, okay, my bad. And then on the 24th, we have Morocco versus Haiti. And then the 27th, the Democratic Republic of Congo versus Uzbekistan. And then on the 1st, 7th, and the 15th of July, we are hosting rounds 32, 16, and the semifinals, respectively. Overall, this is shaping up to be a very electrifying time to be in Atlanta between both the increased traffic from spectators and the excitement of something larger than us happening in our city. Though it's important to note that this excitement is accompanied by a fair bit of skepticism, which rightly so, considering what Atlanta is like without the added traffic of global tourists and the nightmare of living near any stadiums and arenas when well-known and well-loved artists come to perform for simply just a night. So there's like a lot to talk about here. There's like road closures, everything that's happening with 285, the construction on the Georgia 400, what'll happen with MARTA, the fact that they aren't closing Marietta Street at certain times, and the aforementioned branding of the Mercedes-Benz, and these like adverts that they're posting on rundown buildings around the stadium because they're like, we're not going to address the fact that these buildings are dilapidated and not used. We're just going to plaster an ad on there.
2: A mural. We'll make a painting.
0: It'll make it better. It's like lipstick on a pig, dude. So.
1: Do we want to transition to talk about Ebola now? Because we did mention the Democratic Republic of the Congo.
2: Yeah, we did. I can just, like, I watch the news, guys. I know what's going on. Also, I was looking up stuff for one of my projects at the airport, and it came up while I was looking for it. So, hey. So, Ebola, guys. It's returned. Not good.
1: Did it ever really leave? Did it ever really leave?
2: Yeah, honestly, did it ever really leave?
0: It really never does.
2: Obviously, there's been some reports of, like, it infiltrating into the U.S. I think the very first thing that I saw a couple weeks ago is that somebody from the DR was trying to get to Montreal, I believe. Mm. And they landed somewhere else. Like, the flight got renavigated. There was an issue. And so I think it landed in the U.S. And so that was, like, the first, like, oh, no, da-da-da-da-da.
0: Right.
2: And so, yeah, obviously the Atlanta airport's, like, the biggest airport in the world, the business, whatever. They always tell us to say that. But a lot there now, because of the World Cup, they have to, like, double, triple down to make sure that they have the necessary equipment and the necessary, like, precautionary steps to make sure that, you know, it doesn't spread.
0: Yeah.
2: Can you really 100% stop the spread of a disease that's transmitted through,
1: it's bodily fluids.
2: Bodily fluids, spit, like, anything, like, no. So, I don't know. I don't want to, like, prey on Atlanta's downfall because I live here. But I would not be surprised if there was an outbreak over here, especially because, like, so many people from around the world are coming for this World Cup. And so, I mean, it's just the natural progression of things. This is how diseases spread. So I don't know. I do think that, like, it is something to be wary if you're going to the game. Maybe wear a mask. I don't know. My dad just said he was buying the N95 mask again.
1: There's
2: I was like, wow.
1: There's actually, so the U.S. authorities have temporarily banned green card residents or green card holders from entering the country if they've traveled to DRC, Uganda, or South Sudan in the last 21 days. And again, we have that World Cup game from the DRC here.
0: Right.
2: They're probably quarantining.
0: Probably.
1: I don't know how many of them would even be coming to begin with, because it's against Uzbekistan, and that's not going to be a very big game.
2: Actually, that's the biggest game of the entire
1: series.
2: Oh, my bad.
1: Actually,
2: Uzbekistan.
1: I think that'd be kind of cool. That'd be a pretty good game
2: to go to. I've always wanted to go to Uzbekistan.
0: Dude.
1: I actually know an Uzbekistani player.
2: It's actually my dream.
1: I know an Uzbekistani player, Karsanov.
2: Oh, well, look at that.
1: That's right.
0: Have you actually, okay, in the vein of the World Cup, have you guys been seeing those reels on Instagram of people be like, they'll, like, make jokes about the, like, the lineups of
1: them? Oh, yeah, I have, yeah.
0: I keep getting ones for the Egyptian lineup, and I posted one on my story, and it had, like, very inappropriate jokes, and my mom follows my Instagram, and my cousin stood up, and he was like, please
2: delete this.
0: He's like, hey, so, like, this is funny, but, like, you're gonna get in trouble. And I was like, nah, it's fine.
2: Did your mom say anything?
0: Well, cause, like, so that's the thing. I, like, texted it to her directly because I thought it was really funny, and I was like, I'm really sorry. Like, it was like I issued an apology in my family group chat. And I was like, I'm really sorry. I didn't know that this was inappropriate. I don't speak enough Arabic for this.
2: and she was like,
0: could you at least, like, start, like, vetting your things before you send them? And I was
2: that's
0: like, no.
2: That's hilarious.
0: I don't, like, I can't read. Like,
2: oh, my God.
0: Please.
2: Well,
0: but that's
2: I guess
0: fun.
2: Ignorance is bliss.
1: Oh,
0: right.
1: And we also, did we mention the people who are singing?
0: Oh, yes. So there are, do you want to talk about the open ceremony? And then I'll talk about the halftime show because that.
1: Yeah, sure. So I guess it's tradition to have an opening ceremony for the World Cup, much like the Olympics. And this Olympics, there is technically, I think, three opening ceremonies for each host nation's first game. So there's one for the game in LA. There's one for the game, and I think it's Toronto. There's one for the game also in, I think it's Mexico City. I'm not sure where the first game is for all of them, but that leaves us with a quote-unquote star-studded lineup that will feature performances from Katy Perry, Future, Lisa, Anita, Rima, and Tyla. I can't lie, I personally don't recognize a lot of those names. I know Katy Perry and Future and Lisa.
0: Yeah.
2: Tyla's the, like, make me sing.
0: Yeah.
2: That's the song I know her from. Also, do you think Justin Trudeau is going to be here?
0: Probably.
1: Oh, he definitely will.
0: He's got to go. He's
1: Canada's hosting, so I imagine he'll be going to one of those games.
2: Yep.
0: Yeah. I also, I want to know what's happening with the World Cup song, because that thing's always a banger. You know how they have,
2: it
0: like,
2: is always
1: oh,
2: a banger.
1: They already have
2: I
1: one.
2: Still have not forgotten Shakira's.
0: I know.
2: I still have not. Like,
0: that one, so that one came out with, there was the one with,
1: Waving Flag.
0: Yeah, Waving Flag. And there was a remix of that one with one of the really well-known singers in Egypt. And that, those two songs just live on a playlist in my...
2: In your head?
0: I just listen to them all the time inside my own little head. But,
2: real. For the sake of time, should we...
0: Yeah.
2: Move on soon? Okay.
0: Yeah, we can just move on. But there is a halftime show with, between, I think it's the last game, and there will be, like, Madonna, Shakira, and BTS are all co-headlining.
1: And Coldplay, I think. Chris, whatever the name.
2: Okay, that's the least important one out of all the ones you said.
0: I know. I just want to know how they're going to balance, because it's like, halftime is not exactly like a long time. And you want Madonna and Shakira and BTS to all share the stage.
2: I'm just not quite sure musically how that will go hand in hand.
0: It doesn't make sense to me.
2: That's the most interesting combination.
0: Yeah, I don't know.
2: Like a virgin and then...
0: Right.
2: I don't know, Shakira.
0: Hips Don't Lie.
2: Hips Don't Lie.
0: And then, like, I haven't listened to their new album, so all I can think about is, like, DNA Girl. Like, how are we going to combine all of these?
2: It's like a remix.
0: Right. Anyways... With that,
1: oh,
0: let's move into. There's construction happening here, and there's also for the World Cup. But there's also construction happening for data centers.
2: Yes. And I need to say one thing because I'm from Fayetteville, and I literally saw this political post and I sent it to my parents. Literally got left on read. No one answered.
1: It's insane.
2: 3 days later, my dad was like, "Look at what happened in Fayetteville." I'm like, "What?
0: I sent this to you."
2: So, anyways, I feel personally victimized by this. Yes, the water pressure has been bad. I can truly testify. And now, Kendall,
0: how have your showers been?
2: It's been a little less warm. And also, but like environmentally, this isn't good. It's not a joke, guys.
0: Yeah.
2: Environmentally, this is bad.
1: So, we'll turn the tone to be very, very somber. For just half a second, at least. Or not half a second, much more than
0: actually,
1: that.
0: The next
1: but last year, residents in Fayetteville, Georgia, noticed a decline in the amount of water pressure used in their faucets. This led to the county utility discovering that a local QTS, that's Quality Technology Services, I believe, data center, had two unaccounted-for water connections that drained some 30 million gallons of water without initially paying for it. In fact, there was no penalty or punishment for QTS either once this was discovered. QTS, however, was charged a higher construction rate for the unapproved constructions. I think it was maybe even just one of them. However, again, there was no penalty or fine for the 30 million gallons of water that were siphoned using these unapproved connections. And why am I discussing this now? Well, last month, the Fayetteville City Council voted to ban new data centers in every zoning district across the city. Then this political article was written as well, and it came at a really good time because, personally, side note, I'm also writing about this for my job.
0: He's reheating his own notches writing about this.
1: I'm not going to shill it, but additionally, this QTS data center is one of many centers that exists across the state. In fact, Georgia currently has more planned or projected data center projects than any other state in the country. This is to reach part of the state's goal to become the quote-unquote best state to do business in. However, what are some of the costs to such projects? The most commonly understood issues associated with rapid data center construction is the high water, electricity, and space required to build such facilities. However, I think it is crucial to mention that data centers themselves, just data centers, aren't the problems. Instead, the main issue is that they were initially getting rapid approval in areas across Georgia and the U.S. without an effective cost-benefit analysis for local communities. In fact, data centers have been around for decades. I believe the first one was built in the 40s for the military in World War II. But again, they've been around for decades, emphasizing that not the mere existence of data centers is the issue. Some data centers, like one northwest of Atlanta by about 30 miles, don't even use water. They cool using air. However, this cooling method does require an excess amount of energy to power. It still shows that some, typically wealthier communities, have been able to provide more public input, planning, and care into the construction of more of a quote-unquote more sustainable data center. All this is to say one thing. Data centers are driving up utility bills, rapidly consuming water in areas across the country, most notably Corpus Christi, and can take up hundreds of acres of land or space. But it does not have to be that way. With more careful input, better local planning, and greater care for local communities, data centers can be constructed more sustainably. This only leaves the question, what is sustainability, and will we attain such a concept in the developing world of AI?
0: That was really good.
2: Mic drop.
1: Ding. Sweet.
2: Yeah, I will just say that, like, I think Kendall obviously hit all the major points, but this isn't something that, you know, residents of the area haven't voiced their opinion about. I mean, people have been complaining about this for, you know, ever since the data centers opened up. And while it's provided, like, a good amount of jobs, at the same time, like, the community is very upset and, like, repeatedly asked for the data center to close down, especially as, you know, other companies were talking about investing and, you know, creating their additional data centers. So, and I will also say, kind of in relating to this, one of the water pipes in our roads actually exploded, so that they had to redo that. And I'm like, that's probably connected. Like, I'm sorry, there's just no way it's not connected. But I don't know, I do think it's an interesting topic to kind of discuss, like, how data centers are affecting not just, like, communities here in Georgia, but around the U.S. Like, how is it affecting their water supply? You know, also water pollution is an issue as well. Like, or, I don't know. There's a whole lot of considerations when we think about data centers and how it affects the community as a whole and also, like, environmental costs. But I don't know. Great job, Kendall.
0: Yeah. I think that the, like, the question of, like, what sustainability is, like, I feel like, obviously, I can't be the only person who has, like, a catch-all answer to this, but I think that sustainability ultimately is factored into this idea of, like, when you're doing something, because, like, the truth of, like, how life is and how, you know, innovation works is that it's never going to stop. Okay, people are always going to have a new idea, they're going to have a new way to be efficient, but the thing is that sustainability is founded on, like, making sure that there are people within your companies and, like, within the structure of, like, when you're trying to innovate, are thinking about the long-term ramifications and implications of the work that you're doing. And so while, like you mentioned the data center that was in Northwest Atlanta that is cooled by using air.
1: I think it's closer to, like, Marietta, Kennesaw, but it's, like, 30 miles from here.
0: Right. So, I think that this is, like, obviously, this is, like, it talks about how, like, wealthier communities will have, like, you know, more options to contribute to the conversation because there are people all over the place that have opinions about the best way to do things that will have positive impacts on the communities that they're in, but also, like, environmentally. And I think that sustainability is this idea of making sure that everyone has a seat at the table so that when we are doing things, it's beneficial to as many people as possible, or at the very least, we are, like, I guess, I don't know if I'm using, like, cutting our losses correctly. Like, we're reducing our losses and we're reducing the harmful impacts that we're having. And I kind of just wish that, like, I think at the speed that they're innovating and how, like, people who are really subscribing to AI are always like, I'm going to quote Sam Altman. Like, of course you're going to be like, Sam Altman's going to think this is the best thing since sliced bread because he's the CEO of OpenAI. So it's like, okay, let's think about this on, like, I just wish that,
1: I mean,
0: it's going to fall to the wayside because I think people are always going to think about the fastest way to do things. And I think that that's where we're at right now. But I'm hoping, and optimistically, I'm hoping that there will be a sort of rebound that if you go far enough, it's always going to correct itself.
1: Yeah, I will say I had for the article that should be out later this week, I spoke to a bunch of different people across the city about what their definition of sustainability is. Some said to them it's just green energy. I spoke to Shan Arora, the director of the Candida Building. He knows what sustainability is.
0: Yeah.
1: And he made the argument that sustainability is not enough. And he gives the example of toilets where a normal toilet, average toilet, flushes around 1.6 gallons of water. Sustainable toilet will flush one. A regenerative toilet will somehow make water or make some resource from it.
0: Do they have what are the toilets that they have in the Candida Building now? Are those the regenerative ones?
1: Yeah, they also they make, like, fertilizer and they don't use any water.
0: Those things are awesome, by the way.
1: Candida's an awesome building.
2: Like, I do think that this is, we don't talk about this in today. Obviously, we have a short time, but, like, Sam Altman going to the Pope and the Pope releasing, I think it was like a 21-page discussion about, like, how we need to use AI in a certain sense. Like, it's for us to sit here and say AI is horrible, we should never use it, unfortunately, is that's betraying progress right. and portraying, you know, what
1: reality
2: it means for the
1: also,
2: future. I mean,
1: yeah.
2: I mean, like, it's going to continue. So I do think it's very interesting that he wanted to hear what the Pope, I don't know. I think if I got invited by the Pope, I'd definitely go. But I'd be like, what is he going to talk about? You know? But I don't know. I do think that, like, people are thinking more critically about this conversation more than they have in the past, because I do think some people wanted to bury their heads and didn't want to actually see the dangers of AI. And again, some people view it as progress, other people view it as a hindrance, but I think that, unfortunately, it is something that is here to stay, and there has to be, like, I don't know, a relationship that we have to have with it to a certain extent that doesn't negatively impact our environment and cause it to be the end of the world.
1: Yeah, I'll say my like leaving piece from this little short blurb I gave was that there is a way to do AI, quote unquote, do AI and data centers right, and it's not what's currently unfolding in many places.
0: Yeah.
2: Speak on it.
0: With that, we can talk about this, or we can talk about Iran, or I can take the week, do like a TL, this is what's been happening for the past couple of months.
2: I think that we should take a minute.
0: There's a lot that's been happening, and I was on my sabbatical. I did not do anything all of last week, so we should jump into our top news.
2: Okay.
0: Sweet.
2: Okay, so I was on Substack, as one is, and Sure knows. I've been in the trenches. And so I was thinking last night, I was like, what do I want to talk on soft news today? Right. What do I want to talk about? And, of course, on Substack, this quote comes up, and it says, "Nothing is worse than realizing you shouldn't have told someone so much. Mm-hmm. Conversely, is it better to speak or to die?" And I don't know. I think I want to pick y'all's brains, because I do think that this is such an interesting conversation to have. I do think that where we are now, not even just in the age of technology, but I think that, like, the age that we are right now, I think we really value connection and feeling like we understand each other.
0: Yeah.
2: But is there such thing as too much? And part one. Part two, are there times where you should say something, and are there times where it is better to die, to keep it, to, you know, put it at your grave, to write a letter and burn it? Like, you know, I don't know. I think that, like,
0: what's the boundary between,
2: what is,
0: like,
2: this boundary?
0: Like, sharing versus oversharing versus, like, this was just 100% unnecessary and you were just venting.
2: I don't know. Everything and more. So, I don't know. I just, like, I'll let you start first, and I'll circle back to myself after I hear what you guys say.
0: Do you have
1: No, you go first. First.
0: Okay. For me, the rule of thumb that I have used is, like, okay, I am, like, I would say I'm an open book. Mm-hmm. I use an open book policy. So if you ask me a question about myself, I'll answer it. And if it's not something that I am comfortable with answering, I am very, very forthcoming about being like, hey, like, this isn't something that I have, like, a good answer for, or one that I think that I, like, usually a lot of it is, like, I will spend some time, like, over-intellectualizing things, which could be a good thing, could be a bad thing, don't know. But typically I'm very upfront about, like, okay, not interested. But I think it goes and comes in waves, right? Because I think that this meticulousness about, like, how I share things, like, yes, I have an open book policy, but I am not always one to volunteer information. I think that usually I'll do it if, like, someone is being vulnerable, I'll be like, okay, to even this out, I will also be vulnerable. And I think that that's, like, a really good example of, like, it's not too much, because usually you're trying to even it out, because you don't want the other person to feel like that they've shared too much, right?
2: Yeah.
0: I think that that is this notion of, like, sharing too much is something that's so subjective. It's something that you leave a conversation feeling. Mm-hmm. Because if you feel like you have said something and you don't get the same, like, no, the other person isn't reciprocating, that is, like, that's, like, the natural, like, way that I've kind of viewed that.
2: Mm-hmm.
0: Oversharing and, like, things that are venting, or things like, you don't need to share this, is, like, if you were to tell this to someone, and obviously I think that there's some nuance in this, because I have, like, family members, I'm in, like, therapy, like, if, like, those, like, there are people that, like, if I just share it and I'm, like, venting, it's, like, fine.
2: Mm-hmm.
0: But, like, if this is if you are talking to someone who maybe won't have use for the information, and you're just saying this because it's bothering you, and maybe they won't relate, this might be an instance for, like, all right, gotta sit down, gotta write a letter about it, mm-hmm. and then tear it up later, and then I feel better.
2: Yeah.
0: Or maybe just go on a run. Like, sorry. Like, sometimes if it's really, hey, if it's really evil out there, I'm like, all right, let me put my running shoes on. I need to go on a run. So that's how I feel.
2: Interesting.
0: About that.
2: Interesting. Okay.
1: Repeat the question again. I kind of need them.
2: Okay. So, okay, it's not really a question. It's more of like a thing. Like, do you think, bro, I don't know.
0: Where do you draw the line for like oversharing and sharing and like how and like vulnerability and stuff?
1: I mean,
2: thank you. You worded it a lot
1: better. That's a very like touchy thing to say on air. I'll say for me, I usually do a terrible job at drawing the line. I'll overshare to a lot of people I've met for just the first time, but I don't think it's ever really come to bite me in the bum before. Yes, the I bum. Said bum. I had to censor myself, but I don't think it's ever come back to bite me like that. So I don't think.
0: Would you say that that's oversharing then? Because I don't know if I would.
1: I would still say it's oversharing.
2: Interesting.
0: Okay. So that's.
2: But
0: like
2: I think that's a good.
0: It's good, but I also think that then. That is a
2: your line is different is than what other people may be, right?
1: There's also it's the type of person you are. If you're a very outgoing person when you first meet someone, they might sort of take that to almost mean like this isn't mean that it's less than what it is, but they'll take it to be less than what it is just because you present yourself as so much more than the words you just said. Mm-hmm. Whereas if you're more internally focused or shy, your words are going to mean more. And that's kind of like a concept of silence. I've always sort of wished I was a little bit more quiet because then I think people would take the words I say more carefully. But again, that just depends on the person. It's not universal.
0: I'm going to let you cook, and then I have thoughts about that.
2: I don't know. That is a very interesting last thing to end on. I don't know. I think that I'm kind of the opposite. Like, I do think that I don't know. I think I've been having like a resurgence of like, who am I?
1: This is the freaking time.
2: Yeah. And I don't know. I think also it's because I was abroad and like that was a lot of time to think because I didn't really know.
0: You're having a main character.
2: I was having like I'm on a hill eating a sandwich, really thinking about my life right now. But yeah, I don't know. I think that I am very much a closed book. I think even with my friends that I'm really, really close to, it takes a lot to like. For me to like actually be honest with them about how I'm feeling. So I don't know, like for a while I thought it was better to like not say anything and just keep it up. And I think recently I'm doing the opposite. I think that I'm like, I'm so young and I have so much life that like, what does it really matter if I do say something? Mm-hmm. Like if I'm honest, if I say the truth, like, okay, so I get embarrassed and boohoo. Like, I don't know. It's just like, I don't know. Like,
0: this is connected to that one article that we brought about, like how people being afraid of being embarrassed is like.
2: Yes, and I don't know. I'm trying to keep that as my mantra that like just because you're scared to do something, you're afraid of the reactions of what you may have. Like, that doesn't mean that should be the only reason to hold you back. Mm-hmm. And I don't know. I think that like there have been times where I have opened up and I'm like, oh my god, like why did I say that? But I look back and I'm like, nothing really bad came from that. So, is it ever really that serious? Like, it is that serious, but I guess more in the way that, like, maybe opening up is not as dooming as everyone. I don't know. I feel like I think of it as, like, oh, my gosh, I'm dying. Like, this is it. So
0: I don't know if this will help, but I on the flip side of it, and I'm also coming at this from the perspective of, like, I write. Like, I am my trade. I am an artist. That is what I do for work. And so a lot of that, like, the most recent film that I made was based off of, like, things that are happening in my life. And I can't explain. My older sister came and screened it with me, and I felt like I was naked. Because I was like, ooh, like, it's one thing for me to tell her in words, like, oh, this is how I've been feeling about this thing, because she's my sister. Mm-hmm. Of course she's going to know. And it's another thing to be like, I just spent the better part of the past year of my life writing this story, casting people, picking shots, deciding how it's constructed, and then it has coalesced into this thing that I successfully made several people at this screening cry, which is what I wanted. That was the whole point of why I made this movie. Was I was like, do I think I can make people cry with something so simple? And then I also made myself cry because I was like, everybody knows how you've been feeling for the past year, and I think that. Conversations like these, like I have a friend of mine and I've been friends with him for like 6 years, and the running joke is like I'm probably one of the very few people that like ever knows what's like going on in his life. And that is hard one of me making a fool of myself. And, like, I'm a very outgoing person. And for a while, I was like, okay, are people taking me less seriously because I'm just saying whatever? Yeah. Honestly, at this point in my life, I'm like, I'm just going to say whatever, because I think my interactions with him and what I have noticed more recently is that, like, there's this, like, juxtaposition that I now get to have, that I'm, like, being really outgoing and being really ridiculous, and sometimes I'll be facetious about things and whatever. And then every so often, there will be this, like, really coherent discussion where I'm afforded some time to be really, really clear about it, that makes, like, things like the movie that I just made, or, like, conversations I've had with him, or conversations that I've had with my siblings, that much more valuable, because for the most part, I'm not really taking things seriously.
3: Yeah.
0: So I think that while, yes, people put value and emphasis on silence and being introspective and keeping your cards close to your chest, I think that you, Kendall, should not overshadow the value and inherent power of being outward and being well known, because to be known is also to be someone trusted.
1: Dang.
2: Yes, to be known is to be understood.
1: You just aired me out on live radio.
0: Sorry. I feel really strongly about this.
1: No, I agree. I think it's like a perspective that I've had in my youth. I felt like there were times where I spoke too much and people openly said they didn't take me seriously because I just have so much to say at times. But again, it's kind of a case-by-case thing. I do agree. You can still pick out those moments if you're a talkative person, you're still speaking to a person who's introspective or whatever. Those moments still exist.
0: It's like talking to someone who's like a blank piece of paper and I go, I just biffed that. And then you're like, well, I did it. Bye. Like,
1: that's life. That's humanity. That's the beauty of life.
2: I don't know. I also think that, like, is oversharing so wrong? Yeah. I think that, like,
0: The fact that we call it oversharing, I think, assigns a connotation to it that I think it doesn't deserve.
2: I don't know. I think I've really thought about this probably since I was, like, 16. Like, is it better to speak or to die? I watched Call Me By Your Name when I was 16, and I was a changed woman.
0: Hey, me too.
2: And I was a changed woman. Like, and, like, in the movie, this saying is not, like, what one of the characters says. It's what the mother of one of the characters is. She's reading some philosophy, and he thinks, like, one of the main characters thinks about it. And I think what it, like, kind of means to me is that, like, do you want to live your life never saying what you truly mean?
0: Right.
2: And I don't know, like, guys, I just had this realization that, like, we only have so long. Mm-hmm. And if I were to never see someone again, or if I were never to be in a place that I am right now, like, would I be fine with how I've left it? Would I be fine with the regrets that I have, or, like, the regrets of stuff I didn't do?
0: Yeah.
2: And it's like, YOLO. I don't know. Yeah. As simple as that.
0: It's like the notion of, like, if you're on the phone with, like, your parents and you've gotten into an argument, been there.
2: Yeah.
0: But you're, like, before you hang up, you still tell them you love them.
2: Oh, yeah.
0: Because you don't know when you're going to see them next.
2: Exactly. That's actually a really good point. Yeah. I don't know. I think that, like, one of my really good friends that we've been friends since we were, like, 12, we were hanging out recently, and I was like, I don't know, like, should I text again? And he was like, what's the harm of texting again?
0: Right.
2: He was like, it's not embarrassing to double text. Mm-hmm. And I was like,
0: part of me wonders if the notion of oversharing is something that comes about because we're taking ourselves too seriously.
2: And I think that's what it is. There's this one, I'm gonna pull something from a long time ago. Okay. But there was this one show called Girls, and one of the main people on it was really famous, whatever. She posted, like, TBHs, like, I'm gonna do TBH on Instagram.
1: What's
2: and someone
1: TBH?
2: Was like to be honest, like, right, like, I don't know, just like whatever. And what someone said was, like, how do you manage, like, being so confident and being so, like, out there and, like, not being afraid? And she responded, like, I just think you guys are thinking about yourself too much.
0: Yeah.
2: And genuinely, the first time I saw this, like, clip of, like, that, I was like, you're so right. Like, I do think maybe sometimes we think that we're too much or we're too loud because we're thinking of ourselves too much, and we're thinking of how people view us instead of how we view ourselves. I don't know. I am guilty of doing that 24/7, but I do think that it is something that, I don't know, recently I was just like, you know what? I just really don't care.
1: Yeah.
0: I also think too that, and this is like a, I'm not like saying this as like, oh, I've always, no, this is like a really recent, in the past maybe couple of months, conclusion that I came to, that I was like, if I'm on this earth anyways, I'm just going to be 100% authentic about it. We should go over. I don't know if Gold Sounds is coming in.
2: I don't think they are.
0: I don't think they are.
2: Yes.
0: But it's like, I'm going to be 100%. I'm going to keep it 100% for everyone that I'm interacting with, because then it's so much more meaningful to have people who really, really like you for the person that you are. Like, I feel like for the past, like, 2 years, I've just been like, all right, like, it's too exhausting to, like, try and figure out, like, what's the nicest way to say things or what's the best way to put things. I'm like, all right, we're just going to do it. And the friends that I have made that are still friends with me now, I'm like, it's just so liberating.
2: Yeah.
0: Because I'm like, okay, cool. Like you guys like me. Great. I don't have to think about how I'm going to send this next text. I don't have to think about, like, I'll blow up the news chat and I'm not thinking about it. I'm like, yeah. Excellent. You guys have all, everything that I have to say to me is 100% important. And it might not be, but, like, at least it's like, it helps me sleep at night, basically. Yeah. So.
2: No, I think that's a good point. I don't know. Kendall?
1: I feel like I've thought about this a lot in my life, but I don't know what it is in this moment. I just feel like personally, I don't know. When it comes to being self-conscious and aware of who you are and how you speak, there's no, like I, in the past, used to think differently. I used to think, oh, I'm going to be too open out there because if I'm more open, that way people will be more comfortable around me because they'll be like, oh, this is just the way he is. So I used to be very, very self-conscious about that. Depending on the people you surround yourself with, I think that's what matters most. If you surround yourself with people who think you actually are, quote unquote, sharing too much and should stop talking, that's when I think you come to the realization that maybe I am oversharing, but again, I think it's less so about what you say and more who you surround yourself with.
0: I think it's about picking the environment, because I think that while there's, like, a level of authenticity that is afforded for me, like, here, and then, like, with my classmates and friends that work with me on set, it's like, okay, these people all know me very, you guys all know me very well, but I think if I'm meeting people for the first time, I think it's like, so I guess the way that I'll put this is, like, I had some family members come with me somewhere, and they're like, it's actually shocking how little that you just, like, spoke there. And I was like, well, yes, because I don't know what to say. Mm-hmm. Like, there's nothing for me to say in some of these situations, because I'm just, it's like, I think that the trade-off then becomes, like, or I think something that people discount for people who like to talk a lot is that I think they tend to forget that we listen about twice as much as we talk. I would say that. In my personal opinion, in my experience, is usually the first couple of times that I've ever met someone, it takes me like 6 months to warm up to anybody, outside of, like, I think with you, because we were just on air, I was like, all right, welcome.
2: Yeah.
0: But if I'm just meeting new people, I'm like usually not the first person to, like, talk. And unless I'm, like, literally leading something where I have to be speaking, I'm typically, like, just absorbing information, so that by the time it's time for me to, like, start being very authentic, I know what my audience is.
1: We can continue this off air, because I don't want to keep the legal ID thing going for too long.
0: Okay, well, that's true. You're tuned into WREK Atlanta
2: 91.1 FM,
0: and we will see you guys next week.
1: Yeah, this is Wreck the News.
2: Bye. Bye.

Thank you.

0: That was Alison Balsam doing Liber Tango off the album Caprice Trumpet Transcriptions.
1: WREK Atlanta HD2. It's everything you always wanted to know about music, but were afraid to ask.

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And thanks to the 6 million people around the world who support our work, Doctors Without Borders will continue to put our patients first.